0: Good morning from AXR. It's time to kick off another hour with Dua Lipa and Clean Bandit.
1: AXR World News.
2: From Feature Story News in New Delhi, I'm Neha Punia. The U.S. has attacked Iran after the country's Revolutionary Guard fired multiple ballistic missiles at American military installations in Jordan. The attack shattered a multi-day pause in fighting and came as U.S. and Saudi fighter jets launched joint strikes against Iran-aligned militia targets in Iraq. Iran says it does not seek escalation, but the conflict is now drawing in new countries across the region. Jagruthi Dave has more.
3: There were always fears that this war would widen across the region, and this appears to be the first indication of that fear coming true with those joint US-Saudi Arabian strikes on Iran-backed groups in Iraq. You've heard from US Central Command issuing a statement on social media about the strikes, that they were joint airstrikes conducted by US and Saudi Arabian aircraft against logistics and weapons sites in eastern Iraq, saying that this was in response to Iran targeting its proxies in Iraq to target US forces and Saudi Arabian energy infrastructure. And the US Central Command urges Iran and its groups, the groups that it backs, to stop its activities if it doesn't want to see further reprisals.
2: The US Federal Reserve has left rates unchanged, and this decision to hold rates initially raised hopes of a recovery, but heavy selling returned in the final minutes of trading on Wednesday. Fed Chairman Kevin Warsh gave little indication of where interest rates are headed, while stressing the central bank would take whatever steps are needed to curb inflation. Mitch McCann has more.
4: On one hand, Kevin Warsh said that the Fed would not provide hints on where rate policy is going to go in the coming months, but he said they would take the necessary steps to reach that 2% target that they haven't reached now for about 5 years. He said he understands the desire for rolling forecasts and rolling commentary, but he said we need to observe market reaction to the developments direct and unfiltered. So Kevin Warsh there really not, you know, making any indication, I think, around where things might be headed in the short term.
2: The death toll from a major earthquake in Japan has now climbed to 28, and residents are now dealing with aftershocks in sweltering summer temperatures.
5: Rescuers are still working to try to find any survivors, including at a shopping center, one of the worst hit buildings where a portion of the second floor collapsed. It remains unclear the number of those missing. Thousands of displaced residents are now staying in evacuation centers, and experts say the challenge is to keep them cool and hydrated as the region battles sweltering heat. Some homes are still without power, and aid organizations say getting water to the vulnerable is a priority. Temperatures could reach 39 degrees Celsius in the coming days. Laura Westbrook, Hong Kong.
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6: In the English Premier League pre-season, Chelsea came from behind to defeat Western Sydney Wanderers 6-4 in Sydney, with João Pedro scoring a 9-minute hat-trick on Xabi Alonso's debut as coach. Tottenham Hotspur needed penalties to edge Sydney FC after the positive pre-season vibes took a dent. At the Commonwealth Games in Glasgow, Australia's Kai Taylor claimed gold in the men's 200 metres freestyle, with England's James Guy and Wales's Matt Richards tying for silver. Australia's women's 3x3 basketball team won gold, while the men's wheelchair side completed a three-peat, and swimming medals continued to flow for the hosts and visiting nations on the final day of pool action. In the NRL, North Queensland Cowboys host the Sydney Roosters tonight as both sides push for finals positioning. Melbourne Storm face Canterbury Bulldogs tomorrow. Collingwood take on Geelong at the MCG tonight in a key AFL Round 21 clash. Fremantle coach Justin Longmuir has been addressing form issues with an out-of-favour big man ahead of the Dockers' next outing. New Zealand's All Blacks named a 44-man squad for their upcoming Greatest Rivalry Tour of South Africa, including three uncapped players, with captain Artie Saviour set to miss the early non-test matches against the Stormers, Sharks and Bulls. In the 100, Trent Rockett's men defeated Welsh Fire by 9 wickets in Cardiff, while the women's match between MI London and London Spirit ended in a tie.
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1: 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Now here's Usher, this is Boyfriend.

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1: Good morning from AXR. Griff soon, Black Hole, and No Doubt Don't Speak from 1997. First, showbiz.
2: Tom Holland and Zendaya walked the white carpet at the London premiere of Spider-Man Brand New Day. The couple, who play Peter Parker and MJ, said working together is easy because they're best friends. The film hits cinemas later this week. The BBC is cancelling Blankety Blank, Celebrity Mastermind and Live at the Apollo. The corporation said it was incredibly proud of the shows but needs to make savings. Oscar-winning Irish songwriter and once star Glenn Hansard has died at 56 after a motorcycle crash. Tributes have poured in for the musician who rose from Dublin Busker to Academy Award winner. House of the Dragon actress Bethany Antonia is the 9th celebrity confirmed for Strictly Come Dancing 2026. The 28-year-old said she can't believe she'll be heading to the ballroom in September and is excited to learn a new skill. Six the Musical has its official opening night tonight at Melbourne's Comedy Theatre. The hit show about Henry VIII's wives returns for a third Australian run before heading to Sydney and Brisbane. K-pop giants BTS have announced they will not submit their new album for the 2027 Grammys. The band said they hope their music can be heard and loved for what it is, following the introduction of a new Asian pop category.
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1: 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I made a great choice. Good morning. Welcome to your home away from home at The Wanted and Louise. 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
2: From Feature Story News in New Delhi, I'm Neha Punia. The U.S. has attacked Iran after the country's Revolutionary Guard fired multiple ballistic missiles at American military installations in Jordan. The attack shattered a multi-day pause in fighting and came as U.S. and Saudi fighter jets launched joint strikes against Iran-aligned militia targets in Iraq. Tehran says it does not seek escalation, but the conflict is now drawing in new countries across the region. Jagruti Dave has more.
3: There were always fears that this war would widen across the region, and this appears to be the first indication of that fear coming true with those joint US-Saudi Arabian strikes on Iran-backed groups in Iraq. You've heard from US Central Command issuing a statement on social media about the strikes, that they were joint airstrikes conducted by US and Saudi Arabian aircraft against logistics and weapons sites in eastern Iraq, saying that this was in response to Iran targeting its proxies in Iraq to target US forces and Saudi Arabian energy infrastructure. And US Central Command urges Iran and its groups, the groups that it backs, to stop its activities if it doesn't want to see further reprisals.
2: The US Federal Reserve has left rates unchanged, and this decision to hold rates initially raised hopes of a recovery, but heavy selling returned in the final minutes of trading on Wednesday. Fed Chairman Kevin Warsh gave little indication of where interest rates are headed, while stressing the central bank would take whatever steps are needed to curb inflation. Mitch McCann has more.
4: On one hand, Kevin Warsh said that the Fed would not provide hints on where rate policy is going to go in the coming months, but he said they would take the necessary steps to reach that 2% target that they haven't reached now for about 5 years. He said he understands the desire for rolling forecasts and rolling commentary, but he said we need to observe market reaction to the developments direct and unfiltered. So Kevin Warsh there really not, you know, making any indication, I think, around where things might be headed in the short term.
2: The death toll from a major earthquake in Japan has now climbed to 28, and residents are now dealing with aftershocks in sweltering summer temperatures.
5: Rescuers are still working to try to find any survivors, including at a shopping centre, one of the worst hit buildings where a portion of the second floor collapsed. It remains unclear the number of those missing. Thousands of displaced residents are now staying in evacuation centres, and experts say the challenge is to keep them cool and hydrated as the region battles sweltering heat. Some homes are still without power, and aid organizations say getting water to the vulnerable is a priority. Temperatures could reach 39 degrees Celsius in the coming days. Laura Westbrook, Hong Kong.
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6: In the English Premier League pre-season, Chelsea came from behind to defeat Western Sydney Wanderers 6-4 in Sydney, with João Pedro scoring a 9-minute hat-trick on Xabi Alonso's debut as coach. Tottenham Hotspur needed penalties to edge Sydney FC after the positive pre-season vibes took a dent. At the Commonwealth Games in Glasgow, Australia's Kai Taylor claimed gold in the men's 200 metres freestyle, with England's James Guy and Wales's Matt Richards tying for silver. Australia's women's 3x3 basketball team won gold, while the men's wheelchair side completed a three-peat, and swimming medals continued to flow for the hosts and visiting nations on the final day of pool action. In the NRL, North Queensland Cowboys host the Sydney Roosters tonight as both sides push for finals positioning. Melbourne Storm face Canterbury Bulldogs tomorrow. Collingwood take on Geelong at the MCG tonight in a key AFL Round 21 clash. Fremantle coach Justin Longmuir has been addressing form issues with an out-of-favour big man ahead of the Dockers' next outing. New Zealand's All Blacks named a 44-man squad for their upcoming Greatest Rivalry Tour of South Africa, including three uncapped players, with captain Artie Saviour set to miss the early non-test matches against the Stormers, Sharks and Bulls. In the 100, Trent Rockett's men defeated Welsh Fire by 9 wickets in Cardiff, while the women's match between MI London and London Spirit ended in a tie.
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1: 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Is Robbie Williams. 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
2: 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Is Pitbull, Usher, DJ's Got Us Falling in Love. 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
3: Tom Holland and Zendaya walked the white carpet at the London premiere of Spider-Man Brand New Day. The couple, who play Peter Parker and MJ, said working together is easy because they're best friends. The film hits cinemas later this week. The BBC is cancelling Blankety Blank, Celebrity Mastermind and Live at the Apollo. The corporation said it was incredibly proud of the shows, but needs to make savings. Oscar-winning Irish songwriter and once star Glenn Hansard has died at 56 after a motorcycle crash. Tributes have poured in for the musician who rose from Dublin Busker to Academy Award winner. House of the Dragon actress Bethany Antonia is the ninth celebrity confirmed for Strictly Come Dancing 2026. The 28-year-old said she can't believe she'll be heading to the ballroom in September and is excited to learn a new skill. Six the Musical has its official opening night tonight at Melbourne's Comedy Theatre. The hit show about Henry VIII's wives returns for a third Australian run before heading to Sydney and Brisbane. K-pop giants BTS have announced they will not submit their new album for the 2027 Grammys. The band said they hope their music can be heard and loved for what it is, following the introduction of a new Asian pop category.
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1: From Feature Story News in New Delhi, I'm Neha Punia. The U.S. has attacked Iran after the country's Revolutionary Guard fired multiple ballistic missiles at American military installations in Jordan. The attack shattered a multi-day pause in fighting and came as U.S. and Saudi fighter jets launched joint strikes against Iran-aligned militia targets in Iraq. Tehran says it does not seek escalation, but the conflict is now drawing in new countries across the region. Jagruti Dave has more.
2: There were always fears that this war would widen across the region, and this appears to be the first indication of that fear coming true with those joint US-Saudi Arabian strikes on Iran-backed groups in Iraq. You've heard from US Central Command issuing a statement on social media about the strikes, that they were joint airstrikes conducted by US and Saudi Arabian aircraft against logistics and weapons sites in eastern Iraq, saying that this was in response to Iran targeting its proxies in Iraq to target US forces and Saudi Arabian energy infrastructure. And the US Central Command urges Iran and its groups, the groups that it backs, to stop its activities if it doesn't want to see further reprisals.
1: The U.S. Federal Reserve has left rates unchanged, and this decision to hold rates initially raised hopes of a recovery, but heavy selling returned in the final minutes of trading on Wednesday. Fed Chairman Kevin Warsh gave little indication of where interest rates are headed, while stressing the central bank would take whatever steps are needed to curb inflation. Mitch McCann has more.
3: On one hand, Kevin Warsh said that the Fed would not provide hints on where rate policy is going to go in the coming months, but he said they would take the necessary steps to reach that 2% target that they haven't reached now for about 5 years. He said he understands the desire for rolling forecasts and rolling commentary, but he said we need to observe market reaction to the developments direct and unfiltered. So Kevin Warsh there really not, you know, making any indication, I think, around where things might be headed in the short term.
1: The death toll from a major earthquake in Japan has now climbed to 28, and residents are now dealing with aftershocks in sweltering summer temperatures.
4: Rescuers are still working to try to find any survivors, including at a shopping center, one of the worst hit buildings where a portion of the second floor collapsed. It remains unclear the number of those missing. Thousands of displaced residents are now staying in evacuation centers, and experts say the challenge is to keep them cool and hydrated as the region battles sweltering heat. Some homes are still without power, and aid organizations say getting water to the vulnerable is a priority. Temperatures could reach 39 degrees Celsius in the coming days. Laura Westbrook, Hong Kong.
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5: In the English Premier League pre-season, Chelsea came from behind to defeat Western Sydney Wanderers 6-4 in Sydney, with João Pedro scoring a 9-minute hat-trick on Xabi Alonso's debut as coach. Tottenham Hotspur needed penalties to edge Sydney FC after the positive pre-season vibes took a dent. At the Commonwealth Games in Glasgow, Australia's Kai Taylor claimed gold in the men's 200 metres freestyle, with England's James Guy and Wales's Matt Richards tying for silver. Australia's women's 3x3 basketball team won gold, while the men's wheelchair side completed a three-peat, and swimming medals continued to flow for the hosts and visiting nations on the final day of pool action. In the NRL, North Queensland Cowboys host the Sydney Roosters tonight as both sides push for finals positioning. Melbourne Storm face Canterbury Bulldogs tomorrow. Collingwood take on Geelong at the MCG tonight in a key AFL Round 21 clash. Fremantle coach Justin Longmuir has been addressing form issues with an out-of-favour big man ahead of the Dockers' next outing. New Zealand's All Blacks named a 44-man squad for their upcoming Greatest Rivalry Tour of South Africa, including three uncapped players, with captain Artie Xavier set to miss the early non-test matches against the Stormers, Sharks and Bulls. In the 100, Trent Rockett's men defeated Welsh Fire by 9 wickets in Cardiff, while the women's match between MI London and London Spirit ended in a tie.
0: You're

0: From Feature Story News in New Delhi, I'm Neha Punia. The U.S. has attacked Iran after the country's Revolutionary Guard fired multiple ballistic missiles at American military installations in Jordan. The attack shattered a multi-day pause in fighting and came as U.S. and Saudi fighter jets launched joint strikes against Iran-aligned militia targets in Iraq. Tehran says it does not seek escalation, but the conflict is now drawing in new countries across the region. Jagruti Dave has more.
1: There were always fears that this war would widen across the region, and this appears to be the first indication of that fear coming true with those joint US-Saudi Arabian strikes on Iran-backed groups in Iraq. You've heard from US Central Command issuing a statement on social media about the strikes, that they were joint airstrikes conducted by US and Saudi Arabian aircraft against logistics and weapons sites in eastern Iraq, saying that this was in response to Iran targeting its proxies in Iraq to target US forces and Saudi Arabian energy infrastructure. And the US Central Command urges Iran and its groups, the groups that it backs, to stop its activities if it doesn't want to see further reprisals.
0: The U.S. Federal Reserve has left rates unchanged, and this decision to hold rates initially raised hopes of a recovery, but heavy selling returned in the final minutes of trading on Wednesday. Fed Chairman Kevin Warsh gave little indication of where interest rates are headed, while stressing the central bank would take whatever steps are needed to curb inflation. Mitch McCann has more.
2: On one hand, Kevin Warsh said that the Fed would not provide hints on where rate policy is going to go in the coming months, but he said they would take the necessary steps to reach that 2% target that they haven't reached now for about 5 years. He said he understands the desire for rolling forecasts and rolling commentary, but he said we need to observe market reaction to the developments direct and unfiltered. So Kevin Warsh there really not, you know, making any indication, I think, around where things might be headed in the short term.
0: The death toll from a major earthquake in Japan has now climbed to 28, and residents are now dealing with aftershocks in sweltering summer temperatures.
3: Rescuers are still working to try to find any survivors, including at a shopping center, one of the worst hit buildings where a portion of the second floor collapsed. It remains unclear the number of those missing. Thousands of displaced residents are now staying in evacuation centers, and experts say the challenge is to keep them cool and hydrated as the region battles sweltering heat. Some homes are still without power, and aid organizations say getting water to the vulnerable is a priority. Temperatures could reach 39 degrees Celsius in the coming days. Laura Westbrook, Hong Kong.
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1: From Feature Story News in New Delhi, I'm Neha Punia. The U.S. has attacked Iran after the country's Revolutionary Guard fired multiple ballistic missiles at American military installations in Jordan. The attack shattered a multi-day pause in fighting and came as U.S. and Saudi fighter jets launched joint strikes against Iran-aligned militia targets in Iraq. Iran says it does not seek escalation, but the conflict is now drawing in new countries across the region. Jagruti Dave has more.
2: There were always fears that this war would widen across the region, and this appears to be the first indication of that fear coming true with those joint US-Saudi Arabian strikes on Iran-backed groups in Iraq. You've heard from US Central Command issuing a statement on social media about the strikes, that they were joint airstrikes conducted by US and Saudi Arabian aircraft against logistics and weapons sites in eastern Iraq, saying that this was in response to Iran targeting its proxies in Iraq to target US forces and Saudi Arabian energy infrastructure. And the US Central Command urges Iran and its groups, the groups that it backs, to stop its activities if it doesn't want to see further reprisals.
1: The US Federal Reserve has left rates unchanged, and this decision to hold rates initially raised hopes of a recovery, but heavy selling returned in the final minutes of trading on Wednesday. Fed Chairman Kevin Warsh gave little indication of where interest rates are headed, while stressing the central bank would take whatever steps are needed to curb inflation. Mitch McCann has more.
3: On one hand, Kevin Warsh said that the Fed would not provide hints on where rate policy is going to go in the coming months, but he said they would take the necessary steps to reach that 2% target that they haven't reached now for about 5 years. He said he understands the desire for rolling forecasts and rolling commentary, but he said we need to observe market reaction to the developments direct and unfiltered. So Kevin Warsh there really not, you know, making any indication, I think, around where things might be headed in the short term.
1: The death toll from a major earthquake in Japan has now climbed to 28, and residents are now dealing with aftershocks in sweltering summer temperatures.
4: Rescuers are still working to try to find any survivors, including at a shopping center, one of the worst hit buildings where a portion of the second floor collapsed. It remains unclear the number of those missing. Thousands of displaced residents are now staying in evacuation centers, and experts say the challenge is to keep them cool and hydrated as the region battles sweltering heat. Some homes are still without power, and aid organizations say getting water to the vulnerable is a priority. Temperatures could reach 39 degrees Celsius in the coming days. Laura Westbrook, Hong Kong.
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6: Right, let's do this then. It's Friday's show, last day of the week, last day of the month, the 31st of July. Olivia Rodrigo coming up, Kylie Minogue on the way as well, and the birthdays after Zara Larsson and Sophie Ellis-Bextor next.

is Paul Baker on AXR. Right, let's do this. Friday, it's the 31st of July, last day of the week, last day of the month as well. Awkward lift encounters are coming up for you a little bit later on because it is National Talk in a Lift Day today. Also a bit later on, trying a new hobby because today is International Try a New Hobby Day. We'll get to those a bit later on. Today's celebrity birthdays include J.K. Rowling, who is 61, Wesley Snipes is 64, Dean Cain, the actor from Lois and Clark Superman, 60 today. Zac Brown, country singer, 48. Michael Benn, who you'll know from Terminator and also Aliens, he's 70 today. Amelia Fox is 52. And also Gary Lewis, the Billy Elliot star, 69 years old today. World Ranger Day, National Avocado Day, National Raspberry Cake Day, Uncommon Instrument Awareness Day. It's National Shredded Wheat Day today as well. And it's also National Heatwave Day.

You're listening to Paul Baker on AXR, streaming every weekday. What normal word can you never spell correctly on the first try? That was the conversation starter at the end of yesterday's show. And you can imagine some of these. You can imagine some of these. Here we go with your answers. Oliver can never spell necessary. Q for Amelia. Also for Lucas, it's restaurant. The AU combination at the end always ends up reversed as UA. I can get that. Isla, definitively. I can't even say it. Let alone spell it. For Ethan, it's receipt. The old school rule of I before E, except after C still manages to trip him up every single time. Mia can't spell bureaucracy. Arthur can't spell tomorrow. He's always tempted to add another M where it doesn't belong. And for Ava, separate, because her brain is it should be spelt with an E rather than an A in the middle. Paul Baker.

Paul Baker. AXR. Your home away from home.

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2: Your final brainbuster of the week is on the way. There's music from Gracie Abrams. We got Bruno Mars, and now it's Ariana Grande.

Now, today is National Avocado Day, so your brainbuster question is going around that. 100 shoppers were asked, have you ever bought a fresh avocado with the intention of using it immediately, only to find it was as hard as a rock inside? Of those 100 people, how many people have said that the avocado they got was as hard as a rock inside? What do you think the number is? I think it's going to be quite high, but we'll find out in just a second.

It's Paul Baker right here on AXR, Monday to Friday. So your brainbuster question today, 100 shoppers, were surveyed and asked, have you ever bought a fresh avocado with the intention of using it immediately, only to find out it was as hard as a rock inside? I said I thought the number was quite high. I wasn't wrong, actually. The answer out of 100 who found out that their avocado was hard as a rock, 72.

You're listening to AXR. Don't forget, you can find us on Facebook. On the way in the next hour of your show for Friday, awkward lift encounters and trying a new hobby. Let's have some facts of the day for you right now. Did you know avocados are actually berries and not vegetables? The word avocado originates from the ancient Aztec term that translates directly to the word testicle. Okay, that's the child in me coming out there. A single raspberry is not actually a true berry, but a collection of tiny individual stone fruits. Shredded wheat was originally invented in the 19th century by a lawyer looking for a pure digestive health food. And the very first commercial passenger lift was installed in New York in a department store in 1857.

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1: From Feature Story News in New Delhi, I'm Neha Punia. The U.S. has attacked Iran after the country's Revolutionary Guard fired multiple ballistic missiles at American military installations in Jordan. The attack shattered a multi-day pause in fighting and came as U.S. and Saudi fighter jets launched joint strikes against Iran-aligned militia targets in Iraq. Tehran says it does not seek escalation, but the conflict is now drawing in new countries across the region. Jagruti Dave has more.
2: There were always fears that this war would widen across the region, and this appears to be the first indication of that fear coming true with those joint US-Saudi Arabian strikes on Iran-backed groups in Iraq. You've heard from US Central Command issuing a statement on social media about the strikes, that they were joint airstrikes conducted by US and Saudi Arabian aircraft against logistics and weapons sites in eastern Iraq, saying that this was in response to Iran targeting its proxies in Iraq to target US forces and Saudi Arabian energy infrastructure. And the US Central Command urges Iran and its groups, the groups that it backs, to stop its activities if it doesn't want to see further reprisals.
1: The US Federal Reserve has left rates unchanged, and this decision to hold rates initially raised hopes of a recovery, but heavy selling returned in the final minutes of trading on Wednesday. Fed Chairman Kevin Warsh gave little indication of where interest rates are headed, while stressing the central bank would take whatever steps are needed to curb inflation. Mitch McCann has more.
3: On one hand, Kevin Warsh said that the Fed would not provide hints on where rate policy is going to go in the coming months, but he said they would take the necessary steps to reach that 2% target that they haven't reached now for about 5 years. He said he understands the desire for rolling forecasts and rolling commentary, but he said we need to observe market reaction to the developments direct and unfiltered. So Kevin Warsh there really not, you know, making any indication, I think, around where things might be headed in the short term.
1: The death toll from a major earthquake in Japan has now climbed to 28, and residents are now dealing with aftershocks in sweltering summer temperatures.
4: Rescuers are still working to try to find any survivors, including at a shopping center, one of the worst hit buildings where a portion of the second floor collapsed. It remains unclear the number of those missing. Thousands of displaced residents are now staying in evacuation centers, and experts say the challenge is to keep them cool and hydrated as the region battles sweltering heat. Some homes are still without power, and aid organizations say getting water to the vulnerable is a priority. Temperatures could reach 39 degrees Celsius in the coming days. Laura Westbrook, Hong Kong.
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5: Right, second hour of the show. It's the last hour of our week together. It's the last hour of our month together as well. On the way, there's music from Miles Smith, Teddy Swims, and here's Malcolm Todd.

24 hours a day. This is AXR. Right, let's look at events on this day in history for you right now. 31st of July. Come on, Eileen. Dexy's Midnight Runners hit the top spot in 1982. In 1991, Hot Shots starring Charlie Sheen premiered in cinemas across the country. Also on this day, When You Say Nothing At All, Ronan Keating's ballad from the Notting Hill soundtrack, number one in 1999. Thunderbirds, the movie with Busted on the soundtrack, 2004, launching in cinemas. And also in 2022, not that long ago, the England women's football team defeats Germany at Wembley Stadium to win the historic Euro Championship.

This is Paul Baker. You're listening to AXR across Asia. Right, time now for more conversation starter answers to the question, what normal word can you never spell correctly on the first try? Now, for Leo, it's embarrassed. For Sophia, it's maintenance. Freddie can't spell gauze. And Grace can't spell colleague. Exercise for Oscar. Always tries to sneak in a hidden letter right after the X. He thinks it should be EXC. I can understand that. For Evie, it's Caribbean. Charlie is license. Is it an S? Is it a C? We never know. And for Ella, occurrence. And for Alfie, broccoli. Broccoli should just be abolished anyway.

Your favorite songs are played right here.

Right, we're ready to wrap things up for Friday, and we'll take you off into the weekend. Olivia Dean coming up, Cat's Eye as well. Here's Calvin Harris and Jazzy, stand by. Brand new conversation starter is on the way.

This is AXR, streaming live every Monday to Friday. Almost done for Friday. It's the last day of the month, so enjoy what's remaining of your July. It's going to be August tomorrow. Let's have a brand new conversation starter question for you then, shall we? You've got the whole weekend to think of this. What completely harmless sound drives you absolutely insane? What completely harmless sound drives you absolutely insane? Get your answers to me at Paul Baker DJ on your social media platforms, that is, and your answers on the radio on Monday. Thank you very much for listening. I'm going to play another couple of songs because I'm generous like that. Enjoy what's left of your Friday and have a great weekend.

0: From Feature Story News in New Delhi, I'm Neha Punia. The U.S. has attacked Iran after the country's Revolutionary Guard fired multiple ballistic missiles at American military installations in Jordan. The attack shattered a multi-day pause in fighting and came as U.S. and Saudi fighter jets launched joint strikes against Iran-aligned militia targets in Iraq. Tehran says it does not seek escalation, but the conflict is now drawing in new countries across the region. Jagruti Dave has more.
1: There were always fears that this war would widen across the region, and this appears to be the first indication of that fear coming true with those joint US-Saudi Arabian strikes on Iran-backed groups in Iraq. You've heard from US Central Command issuing a statement on social media about the strikes, that they were joint airstrikes conducted by US and Saudi Arabian aircraft against logistics and weapons sites in eastern Iraq, saying that this was in response to Iran targeting its proxies in Iraq to target US forces and Saudi Arabian energy infrastructure. And US Central Command urges Iran and its groups, the groups that it backs, to stop its activities if it doesn't want to see further reprisals.
0: The US Federal Reserve has left rates unchanged, and this decision to hold rates initially raised hopes of a recovery, but heavy selling returned in the final minutes of trading on Wednesday. Fed Chairman Kevin Warsh gave little indication of where interest rates are headed, while stressing the central bank would take whatever steps are needed to curb inflation. Mitch McCann has more.
2: On one hand, Kevin Warsh said that the Fed would not provide hints on where rate policy is going to go in the coming months, but he said they would take the necessary steps to reach that 2% target that they haven't reached now for about 5 years. He said he understands the desire for rolling forecasts and rolling commentary, but he said we need to observe market reaction to the developments direct and unfiltered. So Kevin Warsh there really not, you know, making any indication, I think, around where things might be headed in the short term.
0: The death toll from a major earthquake in Japan has now climbed to 28, and residents are now dealing with aftershocks in sweltering summer temperatures.
3: Rescuers are still working to try to find any survivors, including at a shopping centre, one of the worst hit buildings where a portion of the second floor collapsed. It remains unclear the number of those missing. Thousands of displaced residents are now staying in evacuation centres, and experts say the challenge is to keep them cool and hydrated as the region battles sweltering heat. Some homes are still without power, and aid organizations say getting water to the vulnerable is a priority. Temperatures could reach 39 degrees Celsius in the coming days. Laura Westbrook, Hong Kong.
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5: In the English Premier League pre-season, Chelsea came from behind to defeat Western Sydney Wanderers 6-4 in Sydney, with João Pedro scoring a 9-minute hat-trick on Xabi Alonso's debut as coach. Tottenham Hotspur needed penalties to edge Sydney FC after the positive pre-season vibes took a dent. At the Commonwealth Games in Glasgow, Australia's Kai Taylor claimed gold in the men's 200 metres freestyle, with England's James Guy and Wales's Matt Richards tying for silver. Australia's women's 3x3 basketball team won gold, while the men's wheelchair side completed a three-peat, and swimming medals continued to flow for the hosts and visiting nations on the final day of pool action. In the NRL, North Queensland Cowboys host the Sydney Roosters tonight as both sides push for finals positioning. Melbourne Storm face Canterbury Bulldogs tomorrow. Collingwood take on Geelong at the MCG tonight in a key AFL Round 21 clash. Fremantle coach Justin Longmuir has been addressing form issues with an out-of-favour big man ahead of the Dockers' next outing. New Zealand's All Blacks named a 44-man squad for their upcoming Greatest Rivalry Tour of South Africa, including three uncapped players, with captain Artie Saviour set to miss the early non-test matches against the Stormers, Sharks and Bulls. In the 100, Trent Rockett's men defeated Welsh Fire by 9 wickets in Cardiff, while the women's match between MI London and London Spirit ended in a tie.
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1: From Feature Story News in New Delhi, I'm Neha Punia. The U.S. has attacked Iran after the country's Revolutionary Guard fired multiple ballistic missiles at American military installations in Jordan. The attack shattered a multi-day pause in fighting and came as U.S. and Saudi fighter jets launched joint strikes against Iran-aligned militia targets in Iraq. Tehran says it does not seek escalation, but the conflict is now drawing in new countries across the region. Jagruti Dave has more.
2: There were always fears that this war would widen across the region, and this appears to be the first indication of that fear coming true with those joint US-Saudi Arabian strikes on Iran-backed groups in Iraq. You've heard from US Central Command issuing a statement on social media about the strikes, that they were joint airstrikes conducted by US and Saudi Arabian aircraft against logistics and weapons sites in eastern Iraq, saying that this was in response to Iran targeting its proxies in Iraq to target US forces and Saudi Arabian energy infrastructure. And the US Central Command urges Iran and its groups, the groups that it backs, to stop its activities if it doesn't want to see further reprisals.
1: The US Federal Reserve has left rates unchanged, and this decision to hold rates initially raised hopes of a recovery, but heavy selling returned in the final minutes of trading on Wednesday. Fed Chairman Kevin Warsh gave little indication of where interest rates are headed, while stressing the central bank would take whatever steps are needed to curb inflation. Mitch McCann has more.
3: On one hand, Kevin Warsh said that the Fed would not provide hints on where rate policy is going to go in the coming months, but he said they would take the necessary steps to reach that 2% target that they haven't reached now for about 5 years. He said he understands the desire for rolling forecasts and rolling commentary, but he said we need to observe market reaction to the developments direct and unfiltered. So Kevin Warsh there really not, you know, making any indication, I think, around where things might be headed in the short term.
1: The death toll from a major earthquake in Japan has now climbed to 28, and residents are now dealing with aftershocks in sweltering summer temperatures.
4: Rescuers are still working to try to find any survivors, including at a shopping center, one of the worst hit buildings where a portion of the second floor collapsed. It remains unclear the number of those missing. Thousands of displaced residents are now staying in evacuation centers, and experts say the challenge is to keep them cool and hydrated as the region battles sweltering heat. Some homes are still without power, and aid organizations say getting water to the vulnerable is a priority. Temperatures could reach 39 degrees Celsius in the coming days. Laura Westbrook, Hong Kong.
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1: Music on the way from Kygo and Ellie Goulding in just a moment. 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It's 4 o'clock in Hong Kong and Singapore.
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2: From Feature Story News in New Delhi, I'm Neha Punia. The US has attacked Iran after the country's Revolutionary Guard fired multiple ballistic missiles at American military installations in Jordan. The attack shattered a multi-day pause in fighting and came as US and Saudi fighter jets launched joint strikes against Iran-aligned militia targets in Iraq. Tehran says it does not seek escalation, but the conflict is now drawing in new countries across the region. Jagruthi Dave has more.
3: There were always fears that this war would widen across the region, and this appears to be the first indication of that fear coming true with those joint US-Saudi Arabian strikes on Iran-backed groups in Iraq. You've heard from US Central Command issuing a statement on social media about the strikes, that they were joint airstrikes conducted by US and Saudi Arabian aircraft against logistics and weapons sites in eastern Iraq, saying that this was in response to Iran targeting its proxies in Iraq to target US forces and Saudi Arabian energy infrastructure. And the US Central Command urges Iran and its groups, the groups that it backs, to stop its activities if it doesn't want to see further reprisals.
2: The US Federal Reserve has left rates unchanged, and this decision to hold rates initially raised hopes of a recovery, but heavy selling returned in the final minutes of trading on Wednesday. Fed Chairman Kevin Warsh gave little indication of where interest rates are headed, while stressing the central bank would take whatever steps are needed to curb inflation. Mitch McCann has more.
4: On one hand, Kevin Warsh said that the Fed would not provide hints on where rate policy is going to go in the coming months, but he said they would take the necessary steps to reach that 2% target that they haven't reached now for about 5 years. He said he understands the desire for rolling forecasts and rolling commentary, but he said we need to observe market reaction to the developments direct and unfiltered. So Kevin Warsh there really not, you know, making any indication, I think, around where things might be headed in the short term.
2: The death toll from a major earthquake in Japan has now climbed to 28, and residents are now dealing with aftershocks in sweltering summer temperatures.
5: Rescuers are still working to try to find any survivors, including at a shopping centre, one of the worst hit buildings where a portion of the second floor collapsed. It remains unclear the number of those missing. Thousands of displaced residents are now staying in evacuation centres, and experts say the challenge is to keep them cool and hydrated as the region battles sweltering heat. Some homes are still without power, and aid organizations say getting water to the vulnerable is a priority. Temperatures could reach 39 degrees Celsius in the coming days. Laura Westbrook, Hong Kong.
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7: In the English Premier League pre-season, Chelsea came from behind to defeat Western Sydney Wanderers 6-4 in Sydney, with João Pedro scoring a 9-minute hat-trick on Xabi Alonso's debut as coach. Tottenham Hotspur needed penalties to edge Sydney FC after the positive pre-season vibes took a dent. At the Commonwealth Games in Glasgow, Australia's Kai Taylor claimed gold in the men's 200 metres freestyle, with England's James Guy and Wales's Matt Richards tying for silver. Australia's women's 3x3 basketball team won gold, while the men's wheelchair side completed a three-peat, and swimming medals continued to flow for the hosts and visiting nations on the final day of pool action. In the NRL, North Queensland Cowboys host the Sydney Roosters tonight as both sides push for finals positioning. Melbourne Storm face Canterbury Bulldogs tomorrow. Collingwood take on Geelong at the MCG tonight in a key AFL Round 21 clash. Fremantle coach Justin Longmuir has been addressing form issues with an out-of-favour big man ahead of the Dockers' next outing. New Zealand's All Blacks named a 44-man squad for their upcoming Greatest Rivalry Tour of South Africa, including three uncapped players, with captain Artie Xavier set to miss the early non-test matches against the Stormers, Sharks and Bulls. In the 100, Trent Rockett's men defeated Welsh Fire by 9 wickets in Cardiff, while the women's match between MI London and London Spirit ended in a tie. You've tuned to Asia's

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Starting us off today, we've got brand new Ellie Goulding later on in the show. In fact, we'll save it for 7 o'clock. If you're sticking around until then, it'd be lovely to play it for you. We've also got new Ariana Grande. That's in the next hour. And, of course, plenty of exciting things going on across Asia for you and the family to enjoy this weekend. I think you know one of them. I've been mentioning it for weeks. The Hong Kong Football Festival officially kicks off today. More details on the way.

Billie Eilish and NDA. So the Hong Kong Football Festival kicks off tonight with open training watching Man City at 7:30 if you fancy going. There are some last minute tickets to snap up if you fancy it. Then Man City versus Inter Milan on the Saturday night. Then you've got the open training for Chelsea on the 4th of August and their game against Juventus on the 5th of August. More ticket details at kaitaksportspark.com.hk.

Taylor Swift and Cruel Summer. It's AXR. It's time for a game. A mystery board game. Any ideas what this is, please? Ailments, tweezers and buzzer. Ailments, tweezers, buzzer. You remember which board game that is? We'll find out if you're right in 3 songs' time.

0: here.
1: ABBA, Don't Shut Me Down. So here, Xar, let's get the answer to today's three-word quiz. Board games this week was the theme. Well done if you got this right today. Ailments, tweezers and buzzer. It was Operation. You remember that one? You trying to get his bones out? He's a very poorly fella.

0: Alexa. Beyonce or Olivia Rodrigo on the way in just a moment. Let's grab the latest headlines first. It's 5 o'clock in Hong Kong and Singapore.
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2: From Feature Story News in Hong Kong, I'm Laura Westbrook. A US official has warned that President Donald Trump will be very disappointed if Israel blocks advancement of his Gaza disarmament plan after Hamas and other Palestinian factions agreed to a document setting out a roadmap for laying down their weapons. The plan was hailed by President Trump as historic, but an Israeli official said the terms do not satisfy Israel's demands, with the key dispute centering on whether Israeli forces withdrawal before or after Hamas disarms. James Goodison reports.
3: Now, this announcement could lead to things like a technocratic government overseeing Gaza, the complete withdrawal of Israeli forces, and indeed the reconstruction of the Strip and a pathway to statehood. All things that were included on the president's blueprint. But a word of caution for several reasons. Firstly, we haven't had any official direct statements from either Israel or Hamas about this announcement. What we have had, though, is some sources, senior sources, commenting to various news agencies. Hamas saying they won't disarm until Israel withdraw.
2: Costa Rica's Rebecca Greenspan has emerged as the front runner in the first informal straw poll to choose the next United Nations Secretary General, winning 10 votes of encouragement from the 15 members of the Security Council. Seven candidates, four women and three men, are vying to succeed Antonio Guterres, whose second five-year term expires at the end of December. Mitch McCann reports from New York.
4: It's important to note that a permanent member can torpedo any candidacy by using their veto, which means a candidate has to try and keep the USA satisfied on one side and Russia and China on the other. Historically, multiple rounds of votes take place until a winner emerges, and they will have to have no vetoes from the permanent members and at least 9 votes in favour overall. The General Assembly then has to rubber stamp it.
2: The US Senate has defeated a Democrat-backed war powers resolution by a single vote on Thursday, the 13th time lawmakers have tried and failed to force US President Donald Trump to step back from the conflict with Iran. The vote came as the war spread further across the region. Egypt's cabinet confirmed a drone struck the port of Damietta on Wednesday, hitting a U.S.-owned gas tanker in the first known attack on Egyptian territory. Kate Fisher reports from Washington.
5: In more evidence that this conflict is widening, Saudi Arabia has joined with over a dozen other countries, including Egypt, to form a new defense coalition to try to stop attacks on shipping in the Red Sea. The Saudi defense ministry saying that 14 countries have said they will support this. This is as the Houthis, an Iranian-backed Yemeni militia, have started targeting vessels in the Red Sea, Saudi vessels, which have become a vital route for the Saudis for oil exports because of the problems with the Strait of Hormuz.
2: From bureaus worldwide, this is FSN.

Jungkook and standing next to you. It's AXR. Hope you're doing all right. My name's Olivia. Sentosa Grill Fest is on at the moment. 40 stalls, 5 different zones. 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It's Friday to Sunday. It's on until the 16th of August, 4pm till 10:30pm. And it's back for a 9th edition. So it does pretty well. It's going to be back for a 10th edition, I'm sure.

Liam Gallagher on AXR. Right, your show is news incoming. We'll find out what those pesky celebs are up to very shortly. This is the Cubes first, and She Moves in Her Own Way.

0: Miley Cyrus on AXR. Right, Manic Street Preachers on the way shortly. 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
2: Tom Holland and Zendaya walked the white carpet at the London premiere of Spider-Man Brand New Day. The couple, who play Peter Parker and MJ, said working together is easy because they're best friends. The film hits cinemas later this week. The BBC is cancelling Blankety Blank, Celebrity Mastermind and Live at the Apollo. The corporation said it was incredibly proud of the shows but needs to make savings. Oscar-winning Irish songwriter and once star Glenn Hansard has died at 56 after a motorcycle crash. Tributes have poured in for the musician who rose from Dublin Busker to Academy Award winner. House of the Dragon actress Bethany Antonia is the ninth celebrity confirmed for Strictly Come Dancing 2026. The 28-year-old said she can't believe she'll be heading to the ballroom in September and is excited to learn a new skill. Six the Musical has its official opening night tonight at Melbourne's Comedy Theatre. The hit show about Henry VIII's wives returns for a third Australian run before heading to Sydney and Brisbane. K-pop giants BTS have announced they will not submit their new album for the 2027 Grammys. The band said they hope their music can be heard and loved for what it is, following the introduction of a new Asian pop category.

Calvin Harris, Sam Smith and Desire. It's AXR. Right, we've got a game to play in just a moment. But the intro is coming up where I play you a tune right up into the vocal and you have to tell me what it is. Easier than it sounds. Could you get this one? Maybe not until the vocals kick in. This is Dua Lipa and Swan Song.

0: 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Music on the way from The Cause and Leanne in just a moment. Let's grab the latest headlines first. It's 6 o'clock in Hong Kong and Singapore.
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2: From Feature Story News in Hong Kong, I'm Laura Westbrook. A US official has warned that President Donald Trump will be very disappointed if Israel blocks advancement of his Gaza disarmament plan after Hamas and other Palestinian factions agreed to a document setting out a roadmap for laying down their weapons. The plan was hailed by President Trump as historic, but an Israeli official said the terms do not satisfy Israel's demands, with the key dispute centering on whether Israeli forces withdraw before or after Hamas disarms. James Goodison reports.
3: Now, this announcement could lead to things like a technocratic government overseeing Gaza, the complete withdrawal of Israeli forces, and indeed the reconstruction of the Strip and a pathway to statehood. All things that were included on the president's blueprint. But a word of caution for several reasons. Firstly, we haven't had any official direct statements from either Israel or Hamas about this announcement. What we have had, though, is some sources, senior sources, commenting to various news agencies. Hamas saying they won't disarm until Israel withdraw.
2: Costa Rica's Rebecca Greenspan has emerged as the frontrunner in the first informal straw poll to choose the next United Nations Secretary General, winning 10 votes of encouragement from the 15 members of the Security Council. Seven candidates, four women and three men, are vying to succeed Antonio Guterres, whose second five-year term expires at the end of December. Mitch McCann reports from New York.
4: It's important to note that a permanent member can torpedo any candidacy by using their veto, which means a candidate has to try and keep the USA satisfied on one side and Russia and China on the other. Historically, multiple rounds of votes take place until a winner emerges, and they will have to have no vetoes from the permanent members and at least 9 votes in favour overall. The General Assembly then has to rubber stamp it.
2: The US Senate has defeated a Democrat-backed war powers resolution by a single vote on Thursday, the 13th time lawmakers have tried and failed to force US President Donald Trump to step back from the conflict with Iran. The vote came as the war spread further across the region. Egypt's cabinet confirmed a drone struck the port of Damietta on Wednesday, hitting a US-owned gas tanker in the first known attack on Egyptian territory. Kate Fisher reports from Washington.
5: In more evidence that this conflict is widening, Saudi Arabia has joined with over a dozen other countries, including Egypt, to form a new defence coalition to try to stop attacks on shipping in the Red Sea. The Saudi Defence Ministry saying that 14 countries have said they will support this. This is as the Houthis, an Iranian-backed Yemeni militia, have started targeting vessels in the Red Sea, Saudi vessels, which have become a vital route for the Saudis for oil exports because of the problems with the Strait of Hormuz.
2: From bureaus worldwide, this is FSN.
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6: In the AFL, Geelong defeated Collingwood 97-72 at the MCG. Fremantle host the Western Bulldogs today. England have appointed former New Zealand captain Stephen Fleming as test coach, with Joe Root confirmed as captain ahead of the South Africa series. Eddie Howe has left Newcastle United, with Matthias Gyssel expected to take over. The Premier League season begins in 3 weeks. Alex de Minaur beat fellow Australian Cruz Hewitt 6-2, 6-3 to reach the Washington Open quarterfinals. At the Commonwealth Games in Glasgow, Australia's Rose Davies claimed a historic second gold in the 5,000 metres, while the Australian 3x3 basketball team secured gold, silver and bronze across the four events. The Tour de France Femme begins tomorrow in Lausanne, with Demi Vollering among the favourites for the 9-stage race finishing in Nice. In Super League, Hull KR face Bradford, Leeds host Toulouse and Lee take on Wigan tonight.
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0: I just need something that's real.
1: Yeah, and Don't Say Love, it's AXR, and it's time for a game. It's called Beat the Intro. Any ideas what this is? Two songs time, I shall tell you if you got it right today. Have a little think. We'll

0: 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We're bound to break in my hands.
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50s, Cupid, it's AXR. It's 20 past 6 in Hong Kong and Singapore. Let's get the answer to today's Beat the Intro. It's Lady Gaga and The Cure. Well done if you got that right today.

0: Ed Sheeran, Bad Habits. You're listening to AXR. Hope you're doing okay. Causeway Bay's got its own Wizarding World merchandise pop-up at the moment, which is more explicitly described as Harry Potter. If you love Harry Potter, then that is worth checking out. Also, Jesus Christ Superstar. Final performances this weekend at Chim Sar Choi for theatre-goers. Looking for their musical fix? It's one of Andrew Lloyd Webber's most successful of all time. You can find out more ticket details at jesuschristsuperstar.com.hk.
1: I've seen the devil down sunset in every place.

Selena Gomez and Rare. Here's some nice news for you from the world of showbiz. Sam Smith has announced their engagement to fashion designer Christian Cowan, whose relationship with the singer inspired the upcoming album Hazel Eyes. Smith confirmed that Cowan is now their fiancé in a new interview with the New York Times after the couple have been together for around 3 years. Hazel Eyes, the colour of Cowan's eyes, which is very nice. I'm just very happy that they're in love.

Sunblock and I'll Be Ready. It's AXR and brand new music from Ellie Goulding coming up in the next 10 minutes. This is Katy Perry, First Last Friday Night. Your headlines on the way too.

0: Music on the way from Dan and Shay and Lizzo. 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It's 7 o'clock in Hong Kong and Singapore.
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2: From Feature Story News in Hong Kong, I'm Laura Westbrook. A US official has warned that President Donald Trump will be very disappointed if Israel blocks advancement of his Gaza disarmament plan after Hamas and other Palestinian factions agreed to a document setting out a roadmap for laying down their weapons. The plan was hailed by President Trump as historic, but an Israeli official said the terms do not satisfy Israel's demands, with the key dispute centering on whether Israeli forces withdraw before or after Hamas disarms. James Goodison reports.
3: Now, this announcement could lead to things like a technocratic government overseeing Gaza, the complete withdrawal of Israeli forces, and indeed the reconstruction of the Strip and a pathway to statehood. All things that were included on the president's blueprint. But a word of caution for several reasons. Firstly, we haven't had any official direct statements from either Israel or Hamas about this announcement. What we have had, though, is some sources, senior sources, commenting to various news agencies. Hamas saying they won't disarm until Israel withdraw.
2: Costa Rica's Rebecca Greenspan has emerged as the frontrunner in the first informal straw poll to choose the next United Nations Secretary General, winning 10 votes of encouragement from the 15 members of the Security Council. Seven candidates, four women and three men, are vying to succeed Antonio Guterres, whose second five-year term expires at the end of December. Mitch McCann reports from New York.
4: It's important to note that a permanent member can torpedo any candidacy by using their veto, which means a candidate has to try and keep the USA satisfied on one side and Russia and China on the other. Historically, multiple rounds of votes take place until a winner emerges, and they will have to have no vetoes from the permanent members and at least 9 votes in favour overall. The General Assembly then has to rubber stamp it.
2: The US Senate has defeated a Democrat-backed war powers resolution by a single vote on Thursday, the 13th time lawmakers have tried and failed to force US President Donald Trump to step back from the conflict with Iran. The vote came as the war spread further across the region. Egypt's cabinet confirmed a drone struck the port of Damietta on Wednesday, hitting a US-owned gas tanker in the first known attack on Egyptian territory. Kate Fisher reports from Washington.
5: In more evidence that this conflict is widening, Saudi Arabia has joined with over a dozen other countries, including Egypt, to form a new defence coalition to try to stop attacks on shipping in the Red Sea. The Saudi Defence Ministry saying that 14 countries have said they will support this. This is as the Houthis, an Iranian-backed Yemeni militia, have started targeting vessels in the Red Sea, Saudi vessels, which have become a vital route for the Saudis for oil exports because of the problems with the Strait of Hormuz.
2: From bureaus worldwide, this is FSN.
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Lizzo to be loved on AXR. Right, time for some brand new music from Ellie Goulding now. This is called Four Seasons. New album came out today, which is called I Know Too Much. Same day as Ariana Grande. Difficult day to release. This is Four Seasons. See what you think. Tough love.

Keith Urban and Pink. It's one too many. It's 7:20 in Hong Kong and Singapore. If you are in Singapore this weekend, the Singapore Pet Festival going ahead, a massive pet-friendly event where you can take your pets with you at your own peril, because they might be attracted to things that you then have to buy them. It's happening at Marina Bay Sands Expo and Convention Centre. And also this weekend, it's the final weekend of National Day Parade warm-ups, rehearsals for the fireworks and stuff. Loads happening at the National Stadium. You can find out more details on their official website.

0: Telephone. Lady Gaga, Beyonce, Telephone. We've got Rag & Bone Man on the way very shortly. Let's grab your latest showbiz update first.
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2: Spider-Man Brand New Day swings into cinemas this weekend to strong early reviews, sitting at around 90% on Rotten Tomatoes. Critics are praising Tom Holland's more mature performance as an isolated adult, Peter Parker, facing new threats. The block host Scott Cam has spent 12 days in hospital after knee replacement surgery. The 63-year-old said the first few days were tough, and he'll still need a walking stick when he leaves hospital this weekend, just as the new season prepares to air. Tributes are flowing for Australian music historian and broadcaster Glenn A. Baker, who has died aged 74. He was one of the most respected figures in the country's arts and entertainment industry. Former England and Manchester City footballer Sean Wright Phillips has joined the Strictly Come Dancing 2026 lineup. The son of Arsenal legend Ian Wright becomes the latest sports star confirmed for the ballroom. Amy Winehouse's father, Mitch, has been ordered to pay nearly £1 million to two of the late singer's friends. A High Court judge ruled against his claim over the auction of her personal items and criticised the aggressive way he pursued the case. The Mercury Prize shortlist for Best Album has been revealed, with Olivia Dean among the nominees. Lily Allen is a notable absence from this year's list.

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1: From Feature Story News in Hong Kong, I'm Laura Westbrook. A US official has warned that President Donald Trump will be very disappointed if Israel blocks advancement of his Gaza disarmament plan after Hamas and other Palestinian factions agreed to a document setting out a roadmap for laying down their weapons. The plan was hailed by President Trump as historic, but an Israeli official said the terms do not satisfy Israel's demands, with the key dispute centering on whether Israeli forces withdraw before or after Hamas disarms. James Goodison reports.
2: Now, this announcement could lead to things like a technocratic government overseeing Gaza, the complete withdrawal of Israeli forces, and indeed the reconstruction of the Strip and a pathway to statehood. All things that were included on the president's blueprint. But a word of caution for several reasons. Firstly, we haven't had any official direct statements from either Israel or Hamas about this announcement. What we have had, though, is some sources, senior sources, commenting to various news agencies. Hamas saying they won't disarm until Israel withdraw.
1: Costa Rica's Rebecca Greenspan has emerged as the frontrunner in the first informal straw poll to choose the next United Nations Secretary General, winning 10 votes of encouragement from the 15 members of the Security Council. Seven candidates, four women and three men, are vying to succeed Antonio Guterres, whose second five-year term expires at the end of December. Mitch McCann reports from New York.
3: It's important to note that a permanent member can torpedo any candidacy by using their veto, which means a candidate has to try and keep the USA satisfied on one side and Russia and China on the other. Historically, multiple rounds of votes take place until a winner emerges, and they will have to have no vetoes from the permanent members and at least nine votes in favour overall. The General Assembly then has to rubber stamp it.
1: The US Senate has defeated a Democrat-backed war powers resolution by a single vote on Thursday, the 13th time lawmakers have tried and failed to force US President Donald Trump to step back from the conflict with Iran. The vote came as the war spread further across the region. Egypt's cabinet confirmed a drone struck the port of Damietta on Wednesday, hitting a U.S.-owned gas tanker in the first known attack on Egyptian territory. Kate Fisher reports from Washington.
4: In more evidence that this conflict is widening, Saudi Arabia has joined with over a dozen other countries, including Egypt, to form a new defense coalition to try to stop attacks on shipping in the Red Sea. The Saudi Defense Ministry saying that 14 countries have said they will support this. This is as the Houthis, an Iranian-backed Yemeni militia, have started targeting vessels in the Red Sea, Saudi vessels, which have become a vital route for the Saudis for oil exports because of the problems with the Strait of Hormuz.
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6: 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Rocker's Revenge coming up, Zucchero and Sash. 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
7: 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We regulate any stealing of his...

Right, let's do this. Friday, it's the 31st of July, last day of the week, last day of the month as well. Awkward lift encounters are coming up for you a little bit later on because it is National Talk in a Lift Day today. Also a bit later on, trying a new hobby because today is International Try a New Hobby Day. We'll get to those a bit later on. Today's celebrity birthdays include J.K. Rowling, who is 61, Wesley Snipes is 64, Dean Cain, the actor from Lois and Clark Superman, 60 today. Zac Brown, country singer, 48. Michael Benn, who you'll know from Terminator and also Aliens, he's 70 today. Amelia Fox is 52. And also Gary Lewis, the Billy Elliot star, 69 years old today. World Ranger Day, National Avocado Day, National Raspberry Cake Day, Uncommon Instrument Awareness Day. It's National Shredded Wheat Day today as well. And it's also National Heatwave Day.

What normal word can you never spell correctly on the first try? That was the conversation starter at the end of yesterday's show. And you can imagine some of these. You can imagine some of these. Here we go with your answers. Oliver can never spell necessary. Q for Amelia. Also for Lucas, it's restaurant. The AU combination at the end always ends up reversed as UA. I can get that. Isla, definitively. Definitively. I can't even say it. Let alone spell it. For Ethan, it's receipt. The old school rule of I before E, except after Steve C still manages to trip him up every single time. Mia can't spell bureaucracy. Arthur can't spell tomorrow. He's always tempted to add another M where it doesn't belong. And for Ava, separate, because her brain insists it should be spelt with an E rather than an A in the middle.

0: Would my kids enjoy it?
1: On the way next, it's your last brainbuster of the week. We got Soul Asylum, Run DMC, Sheena Easton, and now the Venga Boys.

Now, today is National Avocado Day, so your brainbuster question is going around that. 100 shoppers were asked, have you ever bought a fresh avocado with the intention of using it immediately, only to find it was as hard as a rock inside? Of those 100 people, how many people have said that the avocado they got was as hard as a rock inside? What do you think the number is? I think it's going to be quite high, but we'll find out in just a second.

0: were surveyed and asked, have you ever bought a fresh avocado with the intention of using it immediately, only to find out it was as hard as a rock inside? I said I thought the number was quite high. I wasn't wrong, actually. The answer out of 100 who found out that their avocado was hard as a rock, 72.
1: Paul Baker.

0: testicle. Okay, that's the child in me coming out there. A single raspberry is not actually a true berry, but a collection of tiny individual stone fruits. Shredded wheat was originally invented in the 19th century by a lawyer looking for a pure digestive health food. And the very first commercial passenger lift was installed in New York in a department store in 1857.
1: Paul Baker.

0: 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AXR World News.
1: From Feature Story News in Hong Kong, I'm Laura Westbrook. A US official has warned that President Donald Trump will be very disappointed if Israel blocks advancement of his Gaza disarmament plan after Hamas and other Palestinian factions agreed to a document setting out a roadmap for laying down their weapons. The plan was hailed by President Trump as historic, but an Israeli official said the terms do not satisfy Israel's demands, with the key dispute centering on whether Israeli forces withdraw before or after Hamas disarms. James Goodison reports.
2: Now, this announcement could lead to things like a technocratic government overseeing Gaza, the complete withdrawal of Israeli forces, and indeed the reconstruction of the Strip and a pathway to statehood. All things that were included on the president's blueprint. But a word of caution for several reasons. Firstly, we haven't had any official direct statements from either Israel or Hamas about this announcement. What we have had, though, is some sources, senior sources, commenting to various news agencies. Hamas saying they won't disarm until Israel withdraw.
1: Costa Rica's Rebecca Greenspan has emerged as the frontrunner in the first informal straw poll to choose the next United Nations Secretary General, winning 10 votes of encouragement from the 15 members of the Security Council. Seven candidates, four women and three men, are vying to succeed Antonio Guterres, whose second five-year term expires at the end of December. Mitch McCann reports from New York.
3: It's important to note that a permanent member can torpedo any candidacy by using their veto, which means a candidate has to try and keep the USA satisfied on one side and Russia and China on the other. Historically, multiple rounds of votes take place until a winner emerges, and they will have to have no vetoes from the permanent members and at least nine votes in favour overall. The General Assembly then has to rubber stamp it.
1: The US Senate has defeated a Democrat-backed war powers resolution by a single vote on Thursday, the 13th time lawmakers have tried and failed to force US President Donald Trump to step back from the conflict with Iran. The vote came as the war spread further across the region. Egypt's cabinet confirmed a drone struck the port of Damietta on Wednesday, hitting a U.S.-owned gas tanker in the first known attack on Egyptian territory. Kate Fisher reports from Washington.
4: In more evidence that this conflict is widening, Saudi Arabia has joined with over a dozen other countries, including Egypt, to form a new defense coalition to try to stop attacks on shipping in the Red Sea. The Saudi Defense Ministry saying that 14 countries have said they will support this. This is as the Houthis, an Iranian-backed Yemeni militia, have started targeting vessels in the Red Sea, Saudi vessels, which have become a vital route for the Saudis for oil exports because of the problems with the Strait of Hormuz.
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5: Into the second hour of Friday's show, 31st of July, our final hour together for the week. Rockwell coming up, Sabrina, Westlife, and his Stardust.

Right, let's look at events on this day in history for you right now. 31st of July. Come on, Eileen. Dexy's Midnight Runners hit the top spot in 1982. In 1991, Hot Shots starring Charlie Sheen premiered in cinemas across the country. Also on this day, When You Say Nothing At All, Ronan Keating's ballad from the Notting Hill soundtrack, number one in 1999. Thunderbirds, the movie with Busted on the soundtrack, 2004, launching in cinemas. And also in 2022, not that long ago, the England women's football team defeats Germany at Wembley Stadium to win the historic Euro Championship.

Right, time now for more conversation starter answers to the question, what normal word can you never spell correctly on the first try? Now, for Leo, it's embarrassed. For Sophia, it's maintenance. Freddie can't spell gauze. And Grace can't spell colleague. Exercise for Oscar, always tries to sneak in a hidden letter right after the X. He thinks the, should be EXC. I can understand that. For Evie, it's Caribbean. Charlie is license. Is it an S? Is it a C? We never know. And for Ella, occurrence. And for Alfie, broccoli. Broccoli should just be abolished anyway.

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1: On the way next, awkward lift encounters and trying a new hobby. We got those weekend anthems coming up from the Village People, The Whispers, Shannon, Rose Royce, and his spiller with Sophie Ellis-Bextor.

0: All right, time now for awkward lift encounters. Stepping inside and immediately standing face to face with the doors because you forgot to turn around. The collective silent panic when two people try to press the exact same button at exactly the same time. Pretending to find the inspection certificate framework on the wall deeply fascinating for 12 consecutive floors. The sudden loud chime that sounds that like a game show buzzer when you accidentally overload the maximum weight capacity. I don't think I've ever experienced that, I'll be honest with you. And making a comment about the weather to a stranger who answers you with a silent, confused blink. Yeah, that's happened.
1: Paul Baker.

by trying a new hobby. Buying a wooden recorder off the internet and realizing you sound like a car alarm. Your family members politely suggesting that you practice your new bagpipes in the garden shed. Trying to tune a miniature ukulele and snapping the thinnest nylon string directly across your thumb. The immediate realization you have absolutely no idea how to read sheet music lines for a mouth organ. And spending a small fortune on a custom theremin only to wave your hands around like you're fighting a wasp. Also accidentally blowing a stray piece of fluff down into the mouthpiece, of a rented saxophone. Oh yeah, let's not try new hobbies. It only ends in disasters.

0: Next, we'll have a brand new conversation starter. You'll have the whole weekend to think about it as well. Rolling Stones coming up, UB40, and here's Zoe with Sunshine on a Rainy Day.
1: Paul Baker.

almost done for Friday. It's the last day of the month, so enjoy what's remaining of your July. It's going to be August tomorrow. Let's have a brand new conversation starter question for you then, shall we? You've got the whole weekend to think of this. What completely harmless sound drives you absolutely insane? What completely harmless sound drives you

0: from Feature Story News in Hong Kong, I'm Laura Westbrook. A U.S. official has warned that President Donald Trump will be very disappointed if Israel blocks advancement of his Gaza disarmament plan after Hamas and other Palestinian factions agreed to a document setting out a roadmap for laying down their weapons. The plan was hailed by President Trump as historic, but an Israeli official said the terms do not satisfy Israel's demands, with the key dispute centering on whether Israeli forces withdraw before or after Hamas disarms. James Goodison reports.
1: Now, this announcement could lead to things like a technocratic government overseeing Gaza, the complete withdrawal of Israeli forces, and indeed the reconstruction of the Strip and a pathway to statehood. All things that were included on the president's blueprint. But a word of caution for several reasons. Firstly, we haven't had any official direct statements from either Israel or Hamas about this announcement. What we have had, though, is some sources, senior sources, commenting to various news agencies. Hamas saying they won't disarm until Israel withdraw.
0: Costa Rica's Rebecca Greenspan has emerged as the frontrunner in the first informal straw poll to choose the next United Nations Secretary General, winning 10 votes of encouragement from the 15 members of the Security Council. Seven candidates, four women and three men, are vying to succeed Antonio Guterres, whose second five-year term expires at the end of December. Mitch McCann reports from New York.
2: It's important to note that a permanent member can torpedo any candidacy by using their veto, which means a candidate has to try and keep the USA satisfied on one side and Russia and China on the other. Historically, multiple rounds of votes take place until a winner emerges, and they will have to have no vetoes from the permanent members and at least nine votes in favour overall. The General Assembly then has to rubber stamp it.
0: The US Senate has defeated a Democrat-backed war powers resolution by a single vote on Thursday, the 13th time lawmakers have tried and failed to force US President Donald Trump to step back from the conflict with Iran. The vote came as the war spread further across the region. Egypt's cabinet confirmed a drone struck the port of Damietta on Wednesday, hitting a U.S.-owned gas tanker in the first known attack on Egyptian territory. Kate Fisher reports from Washington.
3: In more evidence that this conflict is widening, Saudi Arabia has joined with over a dozen other countries, including Egypt, to form a new defense coalition to try to stop attacks on shipping in the Red Sea. The Saudi Defense Ministry saying that 14 countries have said they will support this. This is as the Houthis, an Iranian-backed Yemeni militia, have started targeting vessels in the Red Sea, Saudi vessels, which have become a vital route for the Saudis for oil exports because of the problems with the Strait of Hormuz.
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2: From Feature Story News in Hong Kong, I'm Laura Westbrook. A US official has warned that President Donald Trump will be very disappointed if Israel blocks advancement of his Gaza disarmament plan after Hamas and other Palestinian factions agreed to a document setting out a roadmap for laying down their weapons. The plan was hailed by President Trump as historic, but an Israeli official said the terms do not satisfy Israel's demands, with the key dispute centering on whether Israeli forces withdraw before or after Hamas disarms. James Goodison reports.
3: Now, this announcement could lead to things like a technocratic government overseeing Gaza, the complete withdrawal of Israeli forces, and indeed the reconstruction of the Strip and a pathway to statehood. All things that were included on the president's blueprint. But a word of caution for several reasons. Firstly, we haven't had any official direct statements from either Israel or Hamas about this announcement. What we have had, though, is some sources, senior sources, commenting to various news agencies. Hamas saying they won't disarm until Israel withdraw.
2: Costa Rica's Rebecca Greenspan has emerged as the frontrunner in the first informal straw poll to choose the next United Nations Secretary General, winning 10 votes of encouragement from the 15 members of the Security Council. Seven candidates, four women and three men, are vying to succeed Antonio Guterres, whose second five-year term expires at the end of December. Mitch McCann reports from New York.
4: It's important to note that a permanent member can torpedo any candidacy by using their veto, which means a candidate has to try and keep the USA satisfied on one side and Russia and China on the other. Historically, multiple rounds of votes take place until a winner emerges, and they will have to have no vetoes from the permanent members and at least nine votes in favour overall. The General Assembly then has to rubber stamp it.
2: The US Senate has defeated a Democrat-backed war powers resolution by a single vote on Thursday, the 13th time lawmakers have tried and failed to force US President Donald Trump to step back from the conflict with Iran. The vote came as the war spread further across the region. Egypt's cabinet confirmed a drone struck the port of Damietta on Wednesday, hitting a U.S.-owned gas tanker in the first known attack on Egyptian territory. Kate Fisher reports from Washington.
5: In more evidence that this conflict is widening, Saudi Arabia has joined with over a dozen other countries, including Egypt, to form a new defense coalition to try to stop attacks on shipping in the Red Sea. The Saudi Defense Ministry saying that 14 countries have said they will support this. This is as the Houthis, an Iranian-backed Yemeni militia, have started targeting vessels in the Red Sea, Saudi vessels, which have become a vital route for the Saudis for oil exports because of the problems with the Strait of Hormuz.
2: From bureaus worldwide, this is FSN.
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1: From Feature Story News in Hong Kong, I'm Laura Westbrook. A US official has warned that President Donald Trump will be very disappointed if Israel blocks advancement of his Gaza disarmament plan after Hamas and other Palestinian factions agreed to a document setting out a roadmap for laying down their weapons. The plan was hailed by President Trump as historic, but an Israeli official said the terms do not satisfy Israel's demands, with the key dispute centering on whether Israeli forces withdraw before or after Hamas disarms. James Goodison reports.
2: Now, this announcement could lead to things like a technocratic government overseeing Gaza, the complete withdrawal of Israeli forces, and indeed the reconstruction of the Strip and a pathway to statehood. All things that were included on the president's blueprint. But a word of caution for several reasons. Firstly, we haven't had any official direct statements from either Israel or Hamas about this announcement. What we have had, though, is some sources, senior sources, commenting to various news agencies. Hamas saying they won't disarm until Israel withdraw.
1: Costa Rica's Rebecca Greenspan has emerged as the frontrunner in the first informal straw poll to choose the next United Nations Secretary General, winning 10 votes of encouragement from the 15 members of the Security Council. Seven candidates, four women and three men, are vying to succeed Antonio Guterres, whose second five-year term expires at the end of December. Mitch McCann reports from New York.
3: It's important to note that a permanent member can torpedo any candidacy by using their veto, which means a candidate has to try and keep the USA satisfied on one side and Russia and China on the other. Historically, multiple rounds of votes take place until a winner emerges, and they will have to have no vetoes from the permanent members and at least nine votes in favour overall. The General Assembly then has to rubber stamp it.
1: The US Senate has defeated a Democrat-backed war powers resolution by a single vote on Thursday, the 13th time lawmakers have tried and failed to force US President Donald Trump to step back from the conflict with Iran. The vote came as the war spread further across the region. Egypt's cabinet confirmed a drone struck the port of Damietta on Wednesday, hitting a U.S.-owned gas tanker in the first known attack on Egyptian territory. Kate Fisher reports from Washington.
4: In more evidence that this conflict is widening, Saudi Arabia has joined with over a dozen other countries, including Egypt, to form a new defense coalition to try to stop attacks on shipping in the Red Sea. The Saudi Defense Ministry saying that 14 countries have said they will support this. This is as the Houthis, an Iranian-backed Yemeni militia, have started targeting vessels in the Red Sea, Saudi vessels, which have become a vital route for the Saudis for oil exports because of the problems with the Strait of Hormuz.
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1: From Feature Story News in Hong Kong, I'm Laura Westbrook. A US official has warned that President Donald Trump will be very disappointed if Israel blocks advancement of his Gaza disarmament plan after Hamas and other Palestinian factions agreed to a document setting out a roadmap for laying down their weapons. The plan was hailed by President Trump as historic, but an Israeli official said the terms do not satisfy Israel's demands, with the key dispute centering on whether Israeli forces withdraw before or after Hamas disarms. James Goodison reports.
2: Now, this announcement could lead to things like a technocratic government overseeing Gaza, the complete withdrawal of Israeli forces, and indeed the reconstruction of the Strip and a pathway to statehood. All things that were included on the president's blueprint. But a word of caution for several reasons. Firstly, we haven't had any official direct statements from either Israel or Hamas about this announcement. What we have had, though, is some sources, senior sources, commenting to various news agencies. Hamas saying they won't disarm until Israel withdraw.
1: Costa Rica's Rebecca Greenspan has emerged as the frontrunner in the first informal straw poll to choose the next United Nations Secretary General, winning 10 votes of encouragement from the 15 members of the Security Council. Seven candidates, four women and three men, are vying to succeed Antonio Guterres, whose second five-year term expires at the end of December. Mitch McCann reports from New York.
3: It's important to note that a permanent member can torpedo any candidacy by using their veto, which means a candidate has to try and keep the USA satisfied on one side and Russia and China on the other. Historically, multiple rounds of votes take place until a winner emerges, and they will have to have no vetoes from the permanent members and at least nine votes in favour overall. The General Assembly then has to rubber stamp it.
1: The US Senate has defeated a Democrat-backed war powers resolution by a single vote on Thursday, the 13th time lawmakers have tried and failed to force US President Donald Trump to step back from the conflict with Iran. The vote came as the war spread further across the region. Egypt's cabinet confirmed a drone struck the port of Damietta on Wednesday, hitting a U.S.-owned gas tanker in the first known attack on Egyptian territory. Kate Fisher reports from Washington.
4: In more evidence that this conflict is widening, Saudi Arabia has joined with over a dozen other countries, including Egypt, to form a new defense coalition to try to stop attacks on shipping in the Red Sea. The Saudi Defense Ministry saying that 14 countries have said they will support this. This is as the Houthis, an Iranian-backed Yemeni militia, have started targeting vessels in the Red Sea, Saudi vessels, which have become a vital route for the Saudis for oil exports because of the problems with the Strait of Hormuz.
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1: From Feature Story News in Hong Kong, I'm Laura Westbrook. A US official has warned that President Donald Trump will be very disappointed if Israel blocks advancement of his Gaza disarmament plan after Hamas and other Palestinian factions agreed to a document setting out a roadmap for laying down their weapons. The plan was hailed by President Trump as historic, but an Israeli official said the terms do not satisfy Israel's demands, with the key dispute centering on whether Israeli forces withdraw before or after Hamas disarms. James Goodison reports.
2: Now, this announcement could lead to things like a technocratic government overseeing Gaza, the complete withdrawal of Israeli forces, and indeed the reconstruction of the Strip and a pathway to statehood. All things that were included on the president's blueprint. But a word of caution for several reasons. Firstly, we haven't had any official direct statements from either Israel or Hamas about this announcement. What we have had, though, is some sources, senior sources, commenting to various news agencies. Hamas saying they won't disarm until Israel withdraw.
1: Costa Rica's Rebecca Greenspan has emerged as the frontrunner in the first informal straw poll to choose the next United Nations Secretary General, winning 10 votes of encouragement from the 15 members of the Security Council. Seven candidates, four women and three men, are vying to succeed Antonio Guterres, whose second five-year term expires at the end of December. Mitch McCann reports from New York.
3: It's important to note that a permanent member can torpedo any candidacy by using their veto, which means a candidate has to try and keep the USA satisfied on one side and Russia and China on the other. Historically, multiple rounds of votes take place until a winner emerges, and they will have to have no vetoes from the permanent members and at least nine votes in favour overall. The General Assembly then has to rubber stamp it.
1: The US Senate has defeated a Democrat-backed war powers resolution by a single vote on Thursday, the 13th time lawmakers have tried and failed to force US President Donald Trump to step back from the conflict with Iran. The vote came as the war spread further across the region. Egypt's cabinet confirmed a drone struck the port of Damietta on Wednesday, hitting a U.S.-owned gas tanker in the first known attack on Egyptian territory. Kate Fisher reports from Washington.
4: In more evidence that this conflict is widening, Saudi Arabia has joined with over a dozen other countries, including Egypt, to form a new defense coalition to try to stop attacks on shipping in the Red Sea. The Saudi Defense Ministry saying that 14 countries have said they will support this. This is as the Houthis, an Iranian-backed Yemeni militia, have started targeting vessels in the Red Sea, Saudi vessels, which have become a vital route for the Saudis for oil exports because of the problems with the Strait of Hormuz.
1: From bureaus worldwide, this is FSN.

0: From Feature Story News in Hong Kong, I'm Laura Westbrook. A US official has warned that President Donald Trump will be very disappointed if Israel blocks advancement of his Gaza disarmament plan after Hamas and other Palestinian factions agreed to a document setting out a roadmap for laying down their weapons. The plan was hailed by President Trump as historic, but an Israeli official said the terms do not satisfy Israel's demands, with the key dispute centering on whether Israeli forces withdraw before or after Hamas disarms. James Goodison reports.
1: Now, this announcement could lead to things like a technocratic government overseeing Gaza, the complete withdrawal of Israeli forces, and indeed the reconstruction of the Strip and a pathway to statehood. All things that were included on the president's blueprint. But a word of caution for several reasons. Firstly, we haven't had any official direct statements from either Israel or Hamas about this announcement. What we have had, though, is some sources, senior sources, commenting to various news agencies. Hamas saying they won't disarm until Israel withdraw.
0: Costa Rica's Rebecca Greenspan has emerged as the frontrunner in the first informal straw poll to choose the next United Nations Secretary General, winning 10 votes of encouragement from the 15 members of the Security Council. Seven candidates, four women and three men, are vying to succeed Antonio Guterres, whose second five-year term expires at the end of December. Mitch McCann reports from New York.
2: It's important to note that a permanent member can torpedo any candidacy by using their veto, which means a candidate has to try and keep the USA satisfied on one side and Russia and China on the other. Historically, multiple rounds of votes take place until a winner emerges, and they will have to have no vetoes from the permanent members and at least nine votes in favour overall. The General Assembly then has to rubber stamp it.
0: The US Senate has defeated a Democrat-backed war powers resolution by a single vote on Thursday, the 13th time lawmakers have tried and failed to force US President Donald Trump to step back from the conflict with Iran. The vote came as the war spread further across the region. Egypt's cabinet confirmed a drone struck the port of Damietta on Wednesday, hitting a U.S.-owned gas tanker in the first known attack on Egyptian territory. Kate Fisher reports from Washington.
3: In more evidence that this conflict is widening, Saudi Arabia has joined with over a dozen other countries, including Egypt, to form a new defense coalition to try to stop attacks on shipping in the Red Sea. The Saudi Defense Ministry saying that 14 countries have said they will support this. This is as the Houthis, an Iranian-backed Yemeni militia, have started targeting vessels in the Red Sea, Saudi vessels, which have become a vital route for the Saudis for oil exports because of the problems with the Strait of Hormuz.
0: From bureaus worldwide, this is FSN.
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1: From Feature Story News in Hong Kong, I'm Laura Westbrook. A US official has warned that President Donald Trump will be very disappointed if Israel blocks advancement of his Gaza disarmament plan after Hamas and other Palestinian factions agreed to a document setting out a roadmap for laying down their weapons. The plan was hailed by President Trump as historic, but an Israeli official said the terms do not satisfy Israel's demands, with the key dispute centering on whether Israeli forces withdraw before or after Hamas disarms. James Goodison reports.
2: Now, this announcement could lead to things like a technocratic government overseeing Gaza, the complete withdrawal of Israeli forces, and indeed the reconstruction of the Strip and a pathway to statehood. All things that were included on the president's blueprint. But a word of caution for several reasons. Firstly, we haven't had any official direct statements from either Israel or Hamas about this announcement. What we have had, though, is some sources, senior sources, commenting to various news agencies. Hamas saying they won't disarm until Israel withdraw.
1: Costa Rica's Rebecca Greenspan has emerged as the frontrunner in the first informal straw poll to choose the next United Nations Secretary General, winning 10 votes of encouragement from the 15 members of the Security Council. Seven candidates, four women and three men, are vying to succeed Antonio Guterres, whose second five-year term expires at the end of December. Mitch McCann reports from New York.
3: It's important to note that a permanent member can torpedo any candidacy by using their veto, which means a candidate has to try and keep the USA satisfied on one side and Russia and China on the other. Historically, multiple rounds of votes take place until a winner emerges, and they will have to have no vetoes from the permanent members and at least nine votes in favour overall. The General Assembly then has to rubber stamp it.
1: The US Senate has defeated a Democrat-backed war powers resolution by a single vote on Thursday, the 13th time lawmakers have tried and failed to force US President Donald Trump to step back from the conflict with Iran. The vote came as the war spread further across the region. Egypt's cabinet confirmed a drone struck the port of Damietta on Wednesday, hitting a U.S.-owned gas tanker in the first known attack on Egyptian territory. Kate Fisher reports from Washington.
4: In more evidence that this conflict is widening, Saudi Arabia has joined with over a dozen other countries, including Egypt, to form a new defense coalition to try to stop attacks on shipping in the Red Sea. The Saudi Defense Ministry saying that 14 countries have said they will support this. This is as the Houthis, an Iranian-backed Yemeni militia, have started targeting vessels in the Red Sea, Saudi vessels, which have become a vital route for the Saudis for oil exports because of the problems with the Strait of Hormuz.
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1: From Feature Story News in Hong Kong, I'm Laura Westbrook. A US official has warned that President Donald Trump will be very disappointed if Israel blocks advancement of his Gaza disarmament plan after Hamas and other Palestinian factions agreed to a document setting out a roadmap for laying down their weapons. The plan was hailed by President Trump as historic, but an Israeli official said the terms do not satisfy Israel's demands, with the key dispute centering on whether Israeli forces withdraw before or after Hamas disarms. James Goodison reports.
2: Now, this announcement could lead to things like a technocratic government overseeing Gaza, the complete withdrawal of Israeli forces, and indeed the reconstruction of the Strip and a pathway to statehood. All things that were included on the president's blueprint. But a word of caution for several reasons. Firstly, we haven't had any official direct statements from either Israel or Hamas about this announcement. What we have had, though, is some sources, senior sources, commenting to various news agencies. Hamas saying they won't disarm until Israel withdraw.
1: Costa Rica's Rebecca Greenspan has emerged as the frontrunner in the first informal straw poll to choose the next United Nations Secretary General, winning 10 votes of encouragement from the 15 members of the Security Council. Seven candidates, four women and three men, are vying to succeed Antonio Guterres, whose second five-year term expires at the end of December. Mitch McCann reports from New York.
3: It's important to note that a permanent member can torpedo any candidacy by using their veto, which means a candidate has to try and keep the USA satisfied on one side and Russia and China on the other. Historically, multiple rounds of votes take place until a winner emerges, and they will have to have no vetoes from the permanent members and at least nine votes in favour overall. The General Assembly then has to rubber stamp it.
1: The US Senate has defeated a Democrat-backed war powers resolution by a single vote on Thursday, the 13th time lawmakers have tried and failed to force US President Donald Trump to step back from the conflict with Iran. The vote came as the war spread further across the region. Egypt's cabinet confirmed a drone struck the port of Damietta on Wednesday, hitting a U.S.-owned gas tanker in the first known attack on Egyptian territory. Kate Fisher reports from Washington.
4: In more evidence that this conflict is widening, Saudi Arabia has joined with over a dozen other countries, including Egypt, to form a new defense coalition to try to stop attacks on shipping in the Red Sea. The Saudi Defense Ministry saying that 14 countries have said they will support this. This is as the Houthis, an Iranian-backed Yemeni militia, have started targeting vessels in the Red Sea, Saudi vessels, which have become a vital route for the Saudis for oil exports because of the problems with the Strait of Hormuz.
1: From bureaus worldwide, this is FSN.

0: Ladies and gentlemen, the KLM has now left the building.
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0: SAR World News.
1: From Feature Story News in Hong Kong, I'm Laura Westbrook. A U.S. official has warned that President Donald Trump will be very disappointed if Israel blocks advancement of his Gaza disarmament plan after Hamas and other Palestinian factions agreed to a document setting out a roadmap for laying down their weapons. The plan was hailed by President Trump as historic, but an Israeli official said the terms do not satisfy Israel's demands, with the key dispute centering on whether Israeli forces withdraw before or after Hamas disarms. James Goodison reports.
2: Now, this announcement could lead to things like a technocratic government overseeing Gaza, the complete withdrawal of Israeli forces, and indeed the reconstruction of the Strip and a pathway to statehood. All things that were included on the president's blueprint. But a word of caution for several reasons. Firstly, we haven't had any official direct statements from either Israel or Hamas about this announcement. What we have had, though, is some sources, senior sources, commenting to various news agencies. Hamas saying they won't disarm until Israel withdraw.
1: Costa Rica's Rebecca Greenspan has emerged as the frontrunner in the first informal straw poll to choose the next United Nations Secretary General, winning 10 votes of encouragement from the 15 members of the Security Council. Seven candidates, four women and three men, are vying to succeed Antonio Guterres, whose second five-year term expires at the end of December. Mitch McCann reports from New York.
3: It's important to note that a permanent member can torpedo any candidacy by using their veto, which means a candidate has to try and keep the USA satisfied on one side and Russia and China on the other. Historically, multiple rounds of votes take place until a winner emerges, and they will have to have no vetoes from the permanent members and at least nine votes in favour overall. The General Assembly then has to rubber stamp it.
1: The US Senate has defeated a Democrat-backed war powers resolution by a single vote on Thursday, the 13th time lawmakers have tried and failed to force US President Donald Trump to step back from the conflict with Iran. The vote came as the war spread further across the region. Egypt's cabinet confirmed a drone struck the port of Damietta on Wednesday, hitting a U.S.-owned gas tanker in the first known attack on Egyptian territory. Kate Fisher reports from Washington.
4: In more evidence that this conflict is widening, Saudi Arabia has joined with over a dozen other countries, including Egypt, to form a new defense coalition to try to stop attacks on shipping in the Red Sea. The Saudi Defense Ministry saying that 14 countries have said they will support this. This is as the Houthis, an Iranian-backed Yemeni militia, have started targeting vessels in the Red Sea, Saudi vessels, which have become a vital route for the Saudis for oil exports because of the problems with the Strait of Hormuz.
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5: In the AFL, Geelong defeated Collingwood 97-72 at the MCG. Fremantle host the Western Bulldogs today. England have appointed former New Zealand captain Stephen Fleming as test coach, with Joe Root confirmed as captain ahead of the South Africa series. Eddie Howe has left Newcastle United, with Matthias Jaisal expected to take over. The Premier League season begins in 3 weeks. Alex de Minaur beat fellow Australian Cruz Hewitt 6-2, 6-3 to reach the Washington Open quarterfinals. At the Commonwealth Games in Glasgow, Australia's Rose Davies claimed a historic second gold in the 5,000 metres, while the Australian 3x3 basketball team secured gold, silver and bronze across the four events. The Tour de France Femme begins tomorrow in Lausanne, with Demi Vollering among the favourites for the 9-stage race finishing in Nice. In Super League, Hull KR face Bradford, Leeds host Toulouse and Lee take on Wigan tonight. 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

0: Business. From Feature Story News in Hong Kong, I'm Laura Westbrook. A U.S. official has warned that President Donald Trump will be very disappointed if Israel blocks advancement of his Gaza disarmament plan after Hamas and other Palestinian factions agreed to a document setting out a roadmap for laying down their weapons. The plan was hailed by President Trump as historic, but an Israeli official said the terms do not satisfy Israel's demands, with the key dispute centering on whether Israeli forces withdraw before or after Hamas disarms. James Goodison reports.
1: Now, this announcement could lead to things like a technocratic government overseeing Gaza, the complete withdrawal of Israeli forces, and indeed the reconstruction of the Strip and a pathway to statehood. All things that were included on the president's blueprint. But a word of caution for several reasons. Firstly, we haven't had any official direct statements from either Israel or Hamas about this announcement. What we have had, though, is some sources, senior sources, commenting to various news agencies. Hamas saying they won't disarm until Israel withdraw.
0: Costa Rica's Rebecca Greenspan has emerged as the frontrunner in the first informal straw poll to choose the next United Nations Secretary General, winning 10 votes of encouragement from the 15 members of the Security Council. Seven candidates, four women and three men, are vying to succeed Antonio Guterres, whose second five-year term expires at the end of December. Mitch McCann reports from New York.
2: It's important to note that a permanent member can torpedo any candidacy by using their veto, which means a candidate has to try and keep the USA satisfied on one side and Russia and China on the other. Historically, multiple rounds of votes take place until a winner emerges, and they will have to have no vetoes from the permanent members and at least nine votes in favour overall. The General Assembly then has to rubber stamp it.
0: The US Senate has defeated a Democrat-backed war powers resolution by a single vote on Thursday, the 13th time lawmakers have tried and failed to force US President Donald Trump to step back from the conflict with Iran. The vote came as the war spread further across the region. Egypt's cabinet confirmed a drone struck the port of Damietta on Wednesday, hitting a US-owned gas tanker in the first known attack on Egyptian territory. Kate Fisher reports from Washington.
3: In more evidence that this conflict is widening, Saudi Arabia has joined with over a dozen other countries, including Egypt, to form a new defence coalition to try to stop attacks on shipping in the Red Sea. The Saudi Defence Ministry saying that 14 countries have said they will support this. This is as the Houthis, an Iranian-backed Yemeni militia, have started targeting vessels in the Red Sea, Saudi vessels, which have become a vital route for the Saudis for oil exports because of the problems with the Strait of Hormuz.
0: From bureaus worldwide, this is FSN.
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5: In the AFL, Geelong defeated Collingwood 97-72 at the MCG. Fremantle host the Western Bulldogs today. England have appointed former New Zealand captain Stephen Fleming as test coach, with Joe Root confirmed as captain ahead of the South Africa series. Eddie Howe has left Newcastle United, with Matthias Jaisal expected to take over. The Premier League season begins in 3 weeks. Alex de Minaur beat fellow Australian Cruz Hewitt 6-2, 6-3 to reach the Washington Open quarterfinals. At the Commonwealth Games in Glasgow, Australia's Rose Davies claimed a historic second gold in the 5,000 metres, while the Australian 3x3 basketball team secured gold, silver and bronze across the four events. The Tour de France Femme begins tomorrow in Lausanne, with Demi Vollering among the favourites for the 9-stage race finishing in Nice. In Super League, Hull KR face Bradford, Leeds host Toulouse and Lee take on Wigan tonight.

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1: Yes, you are. Good morning and welcome to your weekend. It's Saturday, the 1st of August. This is Danny lining up more hit music for Asia. First, though, let's check in with the headlines. It's 8 o'clock in Singapore and Hong Kong, 7 across Bangkok and Jakarta. Here's the latest. AXR.